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2: They think money answer every problem, you know? 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I ain't

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0: 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First letter.
1: L. O.
0: What's that?
1: Love.
0: What?
1: Love.
0: How many people know any songs about love?
2: Right here.
3: Damn, I know a lot about love.
0: Tell me some titles. Titles. What's some song?
1: Love.
0: It's a song called Love.
2: Yeah, it's
0: no a song called
2: Love. It's by Kirk Franklin.
0: All right, what is it? How it go?
2: It goes love. It goes.
0: Okay. Anybody else's only song you know about love?
4: What's love got to do with it?
0: I can't hear you.
3: I will always love.
0: What about any movies about love? You know any movies about love?
1: Love, Titanic.
0: All right. Did you know that was about love or you saw that on TV? They said it was about love.

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You can't be Pablo if your work ain't selling. What the fuck is this bitch in Helen? I would've helped you out that pitch you fell in. I am the generous queen, asked Miss Ellen. Tried to drop another one, you was itching to scrap. You exposed your ghost right and now you wish you was scrapped. Heard your poop, you on yuck, I guess you needed a pat. What type of bum bitch shoot a friend over a rack? What type of mother leave her one son over a stack? Little boogie down basic bitch thinking she back. Back

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we're done with the show, but I want to do this one for you because I thank you so much for coming. You've been great for me. 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

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Thank you so much for coming out. I really, really appreciate it, and I love you so much. Thank you.

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When I'm with you, it feels like. 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

All the mind games and the pointless slander will not help us to achieve our goals and dreams. 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

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little, little, little, little, little, little, little, little, little, little, little, little, little, little, little, little, little, little, little, little, little, little, little, little, little, 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

Yeah, look, huh? This is my. 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Now I'm in charge. 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

0: 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Life is
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0: place to be. 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
0: 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Welcome to Doc G Show. I'm your host, Doc G. With me, as always, the one, the only, Mikey Maximus. I wobble more than I gobble. Charette.
7: Yes!
8: Doc G, what's up, sir? How are you?
0: Good.
8: Yeah.
0: Is your mind right, Mike?
8: My mind is right. I feel good. Yeah. I'm feeling good.
0: Listeners, if you don't remember, we announced this a couple of months ago. Mike is a mere 10 weeks away from the run of his life. He's gonna be running against the most elite soccer moms and garage lifting dads,
8: mm-hmm.
0: random high schoolers, and other Thanksgiving Day folks.
9: Word.
0: It is gonna be a race to the death, everyone.
8: Yeah, it is. It is.
5: Wait, what?
0: Gobble wobble.
8: And now my wife is trying to beat me.
0: Oh, son of
8: my wife is trying to beat me.
0: No. Which, by the way, I just cursed Mike.
9: So true.
0: Apple has gone about giving us an explicit rating, even though I have censored all of our curse words. I don't know what they're giving us this explicit rating for. It's very upsetting, Mike.
5: Yes!
0: I don't know what it is. I'm like, is it because we said we harassed Kevin Nealon last show? Like, that shouldn't get that shouldn't get an explicit rating. I don't know. It's very upsetting, though, Mike. Because,
8: well, gosh darn it.
0: Spotify and SoundCloud don't do it. Pandora doesn't do it. They still say we're clean. But then Apple's like, no. We see through your censor button. We
8: explicit.
0: Know. They're turds. Yeah. But, Mike, we got to address this. Your wife is trying to beat you.
8: Yeah, she's trying to beat me.
0: Do you want me to Tanya Harding her?
3: Huh?
0: I can do it. I can show
8: what is that,
0: up.
8: Like, cut her in the throat with a skate.
0: That wasn't that. Mike, your revisionist history. It wasn't that extreme. Just hit her with a pipe in the knee. That's all she did.
8: That's what it was.
0: Yeah, it was just a pipe to the knee. And then, you know, there was the crying of why.
3: Ew.
0: Listeners, if you don't know, this was something that happened back in the 90s with a weird situation of the Olympics where one skater

0: electric scooter, you hop on the back, and okay. we'll rev on through, and mm-hmm. then you'll come in at like 15 minutes, and everybody will be like, whoa, it's the fastest gobble wobble I've ever seen. You know, be good.
1: Let's do it. I'm down.
0: I like
1: it. Hey, whatever it takes, I can't lose. I can't definitely can't lose to my wife.
0: It's going to be emasculating if it happens. And we will celebrate it on this show.
1: It's not going to be good for my relationship.
0: I'll ask you, and I'll be like, Mike, did your wife beat you? And you'll be like, how was your Thanksgiving, Doc G? Let's talk about that, huh? We don't need to talk about a race anymore. You gotta lay it on the line, Mike. You gotta switch from comedian to professional runner.
1: That's what it's been. Gotta make
0: it happen. Mm-hmm. Now, I mean, since we're on the topic of sports, Mike, I got a bone to pick with the old sports media. I don't know. Did you hear about the Kawhi Leonard situation?
1: Oh, yeah.
0: Yeah. So if you didn't hear, listeners, here's what happened. The Clippers got in trouble for paying Kawhi Leonard extra money through outside companies instead of the Clippers organization so they could stay under the salary cap. That's what happened. Now, this happens all the time. Usually they do a better job of covering it up, though. The Clippers didn't do such a great job covering it up.
1: Yeah, apparently he didn't do anything with the sponsorship.
0: Yeah, he didn't try to do anything. That was the big problem. Like, so literally, if he would have just taken a picture in front of their business and they would have put an ad up, it basically would have been fine. But he didn't do that. They didn't have a picture. So the Clippers received a $30 million fine, which, again, pocket change, even though it sounds like money. This is a super billionaire that owns this team. And they lost. The big thing was they lost five first-round lottery picks, Mike. So that was the big issue. Yeah. Now, I heard this, Mike, and I didn't really care.
2: Nope.
0: Right? Like, they made a big announcement on ESPN. They made announcements on podcasts that I listened to. And I didn't care, mainly because Clippers have been bad for, like, the last 4 years. And Kawhi hasn't played a full season since he's been there. So I was like,
3: that's a fact.
0: So it helped them none, and who cares? I don't care. Like, didn't really matter to me. And like I said, teams do it all the time. The only difference is that Kawhi just didn't do anything for it. So if he literally would have, like, if he would have gone out and taken a picture in front of their building, smiling with a thumbs up, it would have been fine. And I'm just like, so why do I, if that's all they have to do, then, like, all it is basically, like, being like, we just want it to look like you're doing something. That's all, like, that's dumb. I don't care. And, like, this is coming from a league, Mike, that legal gambling is on every advertisement and every arena, and there's all kinds of moral and ethical and legal issues, but since everybody's making money off of that one, who gives this we care about? So I was like, I don't care. But then I started listening to a bunch of media outlets, Mike, the old talking heads, and there was a recurring theme with each one of these. And the recurring theme was, this is so sad for Clippers fans.
3: Word.
0: That was like all of these talking heads. They were like, oh, you know who's really hurt by this? Clippers fans. They're the only ones that actually, you know, suffer from this. They've dedicated their life to this horrible team. And it's so sad. And I was like, so? They can stop liking the team.
4: So true.
0: That's very easy to do. Like, every single one of these people, Mike, acted like they were stuck in this undivorceable marriage with their team. And I was like, you can literally stop anytime you want. Like, you can just be like, team, I like Denver. There we go. The end. Like,
1: yeah. Or they have another, like, the Lakers are right there.
0: Right there. And let's be honest, that's 95% of LA fans anyways. Like, yeah. And they're like, oh, no, people grew up in that city. They have to like it. Their parents like it. I'm like, I talked to a person. This is real situation, Mike. I talked to a person this weekend

0: diehard Dallas Cowboy fan, born and raised in Brooklyn, New York. And I was just like, how did you become a Cowboys fan? He's like, oh, my dad liked them in the 70s because they were good. And so he just sort of passed it down to us. And I'm like, yeah, that's all it takes. That's all you need. You don't even need that. You can literally just be like, I don't like this team anymore. You know what? I like Pelicans. They make me laugh. So I'm going to go with the New Orleans Pelicans. That's who I'm cheering for. Like, you don't have to have reason. You don't have to have any loyalty to any team you want. You can change. I mean, players every season change. Kevin Durant, LeBron James, they've been on 369 teams in the last two decades.
1: Yep.
0: Like, I bet you if we asked 10 NBA fans to name the teams and the years that those two have been on since they've been in the NBA, 9 out of 10 would get them wrong.
1: Yeah, definitely.
0: 9 out of 10 would get them wrong. So, the Talking Heads. And if you're a Clippers fan, quit. Become a OKC fan or a Spurs fan. You can cheer for those wacky Timberwolves. They got Melo out there. Who knows? He might just run his car into the stadium. It'd be fun. Just choose another team, Mike. I mean,
1: yeah.
0: You're telling me in a world where J-Lo can have four different husbands, you can't have four different favorite teams? Of course you can. You can do it anytime you want. You know? Now, Mike, I do want to clarify, and I check this with all official references, and this is true. This is like five different sources. You can have multiple favorite teams, and you can switch teams. You can't have multiple favorite podcast or radio shows.
1: No.
0: And there's only apparently one option. It's the Doc G show.
1: It's this show.
0: It's this one. So it's either that or you stare at the wall. There are no other options. I'm sorry.
1: Yeah.
0: Mike, are you ready to fire up everybody's favorite podcast?
1: Let's fire up everybody's favorite podcast today, Doc G.
2: All three engines up and burning. 2-1-0 and lift off.
0: Oh my gosh, Mike. I'm excited. We have an amazing show. You're excited. I'm excited.
1: I'm excited.
0: We're all excited for ice cream.
3: What?
0: Yes.
1: Yes.
0: That's how it goes. That's the saying. I nailed it. Mike, we have the amazing Mr. Kevin Nealon.
1: Can't believe it, man.
0: All the things this man has done. The stand-up, the movies, the SNL, the hikes, the TV shows. He's done it all. And he's super nice, and he's super talented, and we have him on the show, and I'm excited about it, you know?
1: Yeah, we do.
0: And you know what I realized that I didn't ask him about that I wish we had talked about, Mike? I mean, there were a bunch of things.
1: But so many things.
0: His character in Happy Gilmore, I was a little, you know, he does Gary Potter. He's the one of the other golfers. And yeah. I think it's my favorite part of the whole movie where he comes up to him and Happy's like, man, a lot of pressure. Yeah, a lot of pressure. You got to rise above it. You got to harness in the good energy, block the bad. Harness energy, block bad. Feel the flow, Happy. Feel it. It's circular. It's like a carousel. You pay the quarter, you get the horse, it goes up and down and around. It's circular. Circular. Music. Feel the flow. All good things. I wanted to ask him, was that all off the cuff? Did he improvise those lines? Or was that like, did Adam already have that written in there? Because I feel like that was a Kevin thing. I feel like that was...
1: It definitely seems like his character, yeah.
0: Yeah, but it's like one of my favorite... And then, you know, when he actually is playing well and he's clapping beside the caddy, doing the bull dance, feeling it, working it. It's one of my favorites of the whole movie, man. It's just fantastic. But anyways, we have Kevin Nealon.
3: That's right.
0: So it's going to be great. But first, Mike, we need to start where we start.
1: Birthday suits.
4: Happy birthday, Mr. President.
0: And first, you know where we need to start in birthday suit.
1: Death Suit.
0: Death Suit. Yes. Yes. Word. I think you might be able to get this one. So he did the voice of Darth Vader and Mufasa in The Lion King. Name that birthday suit wearer.
1: Oh, man.
0: It's a threefer. You always use his middle name.
1: Yeah. Man, I'm blanking right now.
0: I'll give you initials. J-E-J.
1: James Earl Jones.
0: There we go. Nicely done. James Earl Thanks. Jones. Sadly passed away 3 years ago.
1: Oh, wow.
0: Yeah. I didn't know this, and of course this would be the case. He had a stutter growing up. And he basically didn't talk at all through elementary school. Like, he just was quiet all the time because he got made fun of. And then one of his English teachers realized he loved poetry and got him to recite poetry in class, and he eventually got over his stutter. And I'm like, just think if that if it weren't for that teacher.
1: Yeah.
0: We would never have Darth Vader. Or Darth Vader would have some stupid dinky voice like, Luke, I am your father. And you'd just be like, oh, that's horrible. Nobody gives a about that, right?
1: Not quotable at all.
0: Exactly. But then we got James Earl Jones, and it's amazing, you know?
1: So good. Such a good Mufasa voice, too.
0: Yeah. And the thing with James Earl Jones, too, and my favorite voice of all time, Morgan Freeman, favorite voice
1: he's
0: of
1: got
0: all
1: a great
0: time.
1: Voice, yeah.
0: They're both from the same place, Mississippi. James Earl Jones and Morgan Freeman, both born in Mississippi. So, shout out. There's something in the water.
3: It's making the
0: voices amazing. There you go.
1: Yeah.
0: RIP to old James Earl Jones. This goes right back to what we were talking about right before we started the old death suit, Mike. Our birthday suit, born September 9th, 1966. He was the star of Happy Gilmore and about 47 other massive movies.
1: Adam Sandler?
0: Adam Sandler is correct. Yeah. Old AS. Huh? I don't think anybody calls him that.
3: Nope.
0: They do call him the Sandman, so I do know that. I didn't know I didn't realize he had accumulated such awards.
3: Nope.
0: You know?
1: 50, yeah.
0: He's turning 60.
1: 60.
0: Turning 60, okay. Man. 60 years old.
1: Yeah.
0: Yeah, crazy, right? Turning the big 6-0, but 3 Golden Globes, 3 Grammy Awards, 7 Emmys, a Mark Twain Prize for American Humor. The dude's done it all.
3: Jeez.
0: The dude has done it all, and he has wore khaki shorts basically the entire time, you know?
1: Yeah, he has.
0: Or basketball shorts, one of the
1: Not
0: two.
1: Not a great dresser, Adam Sandler, but he really
0: No,
1: owns
0: and I
1: it.
0: Love it.
3: That's right.
0: I absolutely love it. You know, he goes to a award ceremony, and he's wearing his pickup basketball gear. And
1: yeah,
0: I'm like,
1: he's ready to go at any given time. He's ready to play a game.
0: Like, I love it, Adam. You want to be comfortable, and you are comfortable, and I like it. I respect it, man. And you know what? Has it affected his success? Not a gosh darn bit.
1: Nope.
0: Woo-hoo. Super successful. Don't judge a man by his clothes. Judge him by his hilarious movies, and there's a lot of them. What's your favorite, Mike?
1: I think first one that comes to mind actually might be Big Daddy.
0: Went a little later in the, well, I not later, but... Usually, I feel like either Happy Gilmore.
1: That was
0: Gilmore.
1: The name of the movie, right?
0: I don't know Big
1: why
0: Daddy.
1: Yeah. Okay.
0: Yeah, I think I would have to go with, the classic, Billy Madison. I think Billy Madison is, I mean, it's got Norm Macdonald in it. Norm's got several good parts in that movie. You got the amazing Chris Farley in it playing the bus driver. It's just absolutely fantastic.
1: It is a good movie, that's for sure, yeah. It's just not one that I grew up on, though.
0: Oh, I definitely grew up on it. I was there. Yeah. I grew up on both of those. They were constants. Big Daddy, I didn't grow up as much on that one. I mean, I watched it, but, anyways, Happy birthday to Adam Sandler. 6-0. Man, I didn't realize when I wrote that down that he was turning. That's a mile marker.
5: So true.
1: Yeah, it is.
0: Yeah, it's crazy. Anyways, happy birthday to Adam. Mike, you ready to rip some headlines?
1: Let's rip some headlines, Akshi.
6: It's now time for Rip from the Headlines.
0: Mike, this is a headline from Entrepreneur. So here's the headline from Entrepreneur. This 75-year-old millionaire says she would drop dead before she bought a morning coffee. Here's why.
7: Word.
0: Mike, I don't have to read the article to know why. I can tell you. Because she's cheap.
1: Cheap.
0: That's why she's a millionaire.
1: Yep.
0: And I can also tell you another thing. I'd rather do anything else, literally anything, than hang out with her. Because she's probably the least fun person on the planet, if that's her mindset.
1: Yeah.
0: Oh, we're going where? I can't. No, I'm not going to pay for that. We can't do that. No, come on.
1: Get out of here.
0: And Mike, you're never going to believe this. I read the article. That's exactly what the article was about.
7: That's a
0: fact. She wouldn't pay for coffee because she didn't want to pay for it. And that's how she has $1 million, you know? And I got to be honest. That's a person that I want to avoid like the plague.
1: Yeah.
0: I want to be friends with the person that tells me they flew to Brazil for a cup of coffee because they really like the experience. And I'm like, yeah. Now, I never go, but I would like to live vicariously through them and be like, oh, that is exciting. Wow. I would never go. But, like, you want to be the friends with that person that doesn't want to get a cup of coffee? Good Lord.
1: It's not
0: person
1: fun.
0: That's bringing in candy to the movie theater that they snuck in. They're like, hey, I got this at Costco. I don't want to. Yeah. No way. Mike, let's move on here. We got a headline from Reuters. Here's the headline from Reuters. Tesla's driverless car, Cybercab, makes debut in Austin. There you go, Mike. Now, I will say, of course, a lot of people are excited about this, Mike. And it does. It seems very convenient, these driverless Teslas. Very nice. Seems to be great. But there is a drawback. You can't hail these taxi cabs.
7: Wait, what?
0: You can only hail these taxi cabs.
7: Jeez.
0: That's what it is. Just a reminder, I haven't forgot, folks. I haven't forgot. And you shouldn't either. Anyways, I hope all of and they're unsuccessful and his company falls to ruins. Anyways, let's see here. Tasting Table, Mike, a little food headline from Tasting Table. Here's the headline. In-N-Out enforces a strict gender-specific dress code for employees.
7: Wait, what?
0: Finally, right, Mike?
1: I've
0: always said the most important thing to me with a fast food burger is what the employee is wearing. If I'm not sure what the gender is based on their clothing, my burger tastes like I can't eat it. It's like, how do you do it? How do you do it? But I got to be honest, Mike. I read this and I was like, what?
1: What are they doing?
0: It's just like, I mean, it's not nothing.
1: They wear paper hats.
0: Yeah, well, the guys wear paper hats, Mike.
1: Oh.
0: The girls wear baseball caps.
1: Oh, I didn't know that.
0: And the guys can only wear baseball caps if they're working outside.
7: Wow.
1: Gotcha. Oh.
0: So, yeah, it's pretty stupid, right? And they have different shirts, apparently, for girls versus guys. I don't really see what that has to do with a burger. I mean, especially the gender-specific dress. Mm-hmm. I mean, if you give me the best burger in the world, you could be wearing a T-shirt that says, I children. And I'd be like, hey, I think that's a joke, right?
1: Mm-hmm.
0: It's like satire. I'll take the burger. That's fine. Like, I don't care what you're wearing. You could be wearing nothing. And I'd be like, yeah, it's a nice pair of you have there. Thank you. That's good. I mean, it doesn't matter, man.
1: Interesting.
0: And I'll say, back in the day, I didn't care at all what people at Fuddruckers had. You know, they could have been wearing anything. And that's right. That's right. I just said Fuddruckers, guys. And right now, at the height of Fuddruckers, I'd take it any day over In-N-Out. That's right. I said West Coasters. I said it.
5: So true.
0: Man, I might.
1: And I would too, Doc G. I really would. Fuddruckers is supreme.
0: No joke, Mike. When I wrote down this in the old outline, as far as the headline, I went down a Fuddruckers rabbit hole. I just started like.
8: That's right.
0: Oh man. Oh yeah. And I don't think like I mean there's still apparently 42 restaurants that exist of Fuddruckers. I just don't think they're the same, Mike. I just don't know. You
1: I'm
0: know?
1: Worried.
0: Yeah, they're not. They're not the glory days, man. The glory days with the Fixins Bar. Oh, get out of town.
1: So they don't have that anymore?
0: I'm sure they do, but it's okay. Just like, you know.
1: Well, if they didn't, what would they be? Who are they?
0: Well, like, I don't know. I think they're falling to the, like, you know, the burger, like, the fancy burgers out there. Because, like, I saw pictures on their website of, like, trying to do, like, barbecue burgers and this type of burger. And I'm like, no.
1: Oh, okay, yeah.
0: You make it any way you want. That's what a Fuddruckers burger is. You put it on the Fixin' Bar after they put it on the grill. And the amazing thing is their fresh beef and their amazing buns, all right? And anyways, Mike, let's move on to a headline here from page 6. Here's the headline. Alanis Morissette, betrayal by those she trusted, stolen millions, drug claims, and alleged blackmail.
8: Jeez.
0: Pretty serious, Mike.
1: Yeah.
0: I read that headline. I was like, if she wrote... You ought to know about breaking up with Dave Coulier. She's got to be able to write a banger based off of this stuff. Like, come on. You went out with Uncle Joey and you wrote that good of a song? This is an epic. We need a good song here. Apparently what happened was a tour manager tried to frame her, Mike. The tour manager got caught with drugs. In England, and tried to claim they were Alanis's, and and then she tried to blackmail her and was like, "Hey, I don't know all the details."
1: It was a lady.
0: It was a lady, and she, you know, yeah, she didn't have super hard drugs on there. It was like weed, and then there was I think some tranquilizers of some sort, but. Apparently, this has already happened to her a little bit, Mike. Back about 15 years ago, another manager stole $5 million from her.
1: Jesus.
0: And I was like, Alanis, you gotta stop being so open. Stop just letting these managers into your life. There's got to be a little bit of a background check or something here, you know?
1: Yeah.
0: Anyways, they're going to be in court. That's what's going down there. What's going down. Anywho, Mike, we need to take a break. We are going to be right back here on the Doc G Show.

0: 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Mike, what do the listeners need to do?
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2: That's right.
1: Follow the show. Mm-hmm. Give us a like. Give us a comment. Wherever you consume the show, try to do one to four of those things.
0: Whoa. Four
1: if you
0: might
1: can
0: be
1: like
0: too many,
1: and subscribe, comment all at the same time, that'd be great.
0: They're going to get fatigued from that. We just lost bunch of listeners. They were like, it's too much of a demand.
1: Too much.
0: I can't do that. I'm going back to staring at the wall. They said I could stare at the wall at the beginning of this. I'd rather do that. Listeners, one and a half will be sufficient.
1: One and a half would be great.
0: If you get halfway through a comment and you just sort of get fatigued and are just like, and it just sort of drivels off into unintelligible
1: stuff. Totally understandable,
0: yeah. Yeah, that's good enough. And like I said last week, I'm here for the comments that don't make any sense. Those are fine to me. That is interaction that I don't even have to pay attention to. I just see it and I go, well, that doesn't make any sense at all. Hooray! You know, that's good. Do that. That's fine. Mm-hmm. You can just tell me about your day. You know, you can go on there and just be like, I had hickory nut soup for the first time and it was delicious. It only had 3 ingredients. And I'll be like, I guess it's taken over the world. I need to try some of this now. Mike, do you ever do this? I don't know if you ever do this. This is my note page. And it just looks like a serial killer's work. I don't know. I guess this is the way.
1: Yeah, I see some of your writing is horizontal. Some of it's kind of
0: vertical
1: looking.
0: It's all over the place. That's the way I do it. Like, I don't know. I guess it's just the chaotic way that I think. But that's always, you know, it's just sort of like I need to.
1: That's for the show?
0: Down. For anything that just sort of comes to me and I'm just like, I got to write this down, you know?
1: You have a lot of different, like, colored pens that you write with.
0: Yeah, well, it's not too many. It's pink and black. That's what I go with. Well, purple.
1: I saw purple and black.
0: Yeah, purple and black. There are different shades of purple. I grade in purple. That's what I grade all of my assignments in.
1: Why is that?
0: Because red's too harsh. It makes students cry. And then blue gets confused with their writing that sometimes people will write in blue.
1: For sure.
0: Nobody writes in purple, and it's not as harsh. So
1: yeah, it's purple. A nice blend of the red and blue.
0: Plus, it's the color of royalty.
1: Fs would probably look better in purple than red.
0: They look a lot better. They look a lot better. When you get a 25 out of 100, you're like, hey, you know what? That's all right. That's nice.
1: I like the color.
0: That's good. Mike, we need to thank the people that have done one and a half things that we've asked them. Actually, we don't know if they've actually done any more. They've done one thing, and that is regularly listen to the show. And, you know, that's the main thing. That's really all I need out of them. I mean, I'd like those other things, but that's all just sprinkles on the top.
2: Word.
0: I just need you to listen, guys. And if you're listening, hot dog, you're doing what you need to. Yes. So these people, 5-star listeners, Mike. Here we go.
3: Shout out.
0: Shout out to Peoria, Illinois, Katy, Texas, Toms River, New Jersey, Olive Branch, Mississippi, Richmond, Texas, Asheville, North Carolina, Tulsa, Oklahoma, Los Angeles, California, Spartanburg, South Carolina, Genoa, Italy, Athens, Georgia, Baton Rouge, Louisiana, Chicago, Illinois, Boynton, Virginia, Fort Lauderdale, Florida, Columbus, Ohio, Falkenstein, Germany, Jacksonville, Florida, Columbia, South Carolina, Radford, Virginia, Gainesville, Florida, Barcelona, Spain, Winfield, West Virginia, Frankfurt, Germany, Fort Worth, Texas, Boardman, Oregon, Phoenix, Arizona, Biloxi, Mississippi, Anoka, Minnesota, Ashburn, Virginia, Piracai, Brazil, San Diego, California, and Dublin, Ireland, and St. George, Grenada. I threw an extra and in there. I don't know why. I was just like, and wait. Can't do. Just what if I did ands in between every one of them? Fort Lauderdale and Columbus and Falkenstein and Jacksonville. People would be like, this is enough. I'm done with this show. And quit. I'm done. I'm over with it. Let's see here. 4-star listens, Mike.
3: Shout out.
0: We got a lot of, like, the regulars here. The semi-regular regulars. The ones that they get on a streak, and then we lose them for a little bit, and then they come back. Number one on that list, Council Bluffs, Iowa. Shout out to Iowa. Shout out to Council Bluffs. They're on here a lot. Guys, make it regular. Make it regular. Get on that regular list.
2: Girl, come on.
0: Hong Kong, China. Shout out to Hong Kong. Tokyo, Japan. Shout out to Tokyo. New Orleans, Louisiana. Shout out to the Big Easy. Louisville, Kentucky. Shout out to Louisville. Taichung, Taiwan again. Taichung, getting out there. I need to get to Taichung.
4: That's right.
0: Taichung, you guys are relatively new on this list. But like Vietnam, if you become our number one listener, me and Mike, we're headed to Taichung. We're headed to Taichung.
1: Let's go.
0: We'll find out the most fun Taichung things to do. I don't know what's great in Taichung, but I'll find it out, and we will party in Taichung together. Portland, Oregon. Shout out to Portland. Ann Arbor, Michigan. Casablanca, Morocco, Mike. Yeah. Now, that's not a very regular there, but, you know,
1: I would
0: like Casablanca to become regular. That would also... That seems just so, I mean, it's not like it seems so foreign and so, you know, so far away. Like, it's not. Like, I mean, it's basically as far as all the, like, all European countries. It's right over there on the other side of the Mediterranean. But it just seems so exotic, Mike.
1: Yeah, it does.
0: I think because of the movies, you know.
1: Morocco.
0: Yeah. Anyways, Hanover, Germany. Shout out to... Hanover, and lastly, Pryor, Oklahoma. Now, I can't remember, Mike. I think I might have to look it up again, but I think that's where it was. Wasn't it in Pryor when I found Hooker's Bar and Grill? Pretty sure that was in Pryor.
1: I forgot.
0: If it was, shout out to you guys.
3: Shout out.
0: If it's not, still, shout out to you wherever you are in Oklahoma. I forget. But, Mike, we need to get to the main event. We need to get to the one and only, the very exciting Kevin Nealon, right here on the Doc G Show.

0: Welcome back to the show, everybody. We have an absolute comedian legend on the show, a Saturday Night legend, a fantastic painter, an accomplished hiker, and he will be here in Florida at several locations over the month of Florida, over the month of September, in Sarasota, in Ocala, in Boca Raton, in Stewart, in Orlando. We have the one and only Mr. Kevin Nealon. Kevin, how are you, sir?
1: Doing great. Thank you. Thank you. Thanks for having me on your show.
0: I am. Absolutely.
1: I'm really looking forward to coming to those dates in Florida. It's been a while.
0: Yeah. Well, I mean, you've been doing a good amount of stand up, and I figure, you know, that was the thing is I was trying to decide where to start. You've got so many fun things to talk about. Let's talk about the most recent stand up, Loose in the Crotch.
2: Such a good special.
1: You like it? Oh, thank you. I haven't done a special in like 10 years, and I don't know why. I just thought, you know, I'm just going to keep working on my material. But then I realized, you know, it'd be nice to document your material, just have it, and then you can move on to some other stuff, you know?
0: Yeah.
1: But, yeah, I'm glad you like it. It's on YouTube.
0: It's, I mean, Mike can't get enough. He loves it.
2: I'm trying not to fanboy here, but as I'm a stand-up comic and I watched your special and I'm like, this guy is operating, you're operating at a whole different level than a lot of comics do. Callbacks, devices, blah blah blah. I'm gonna stop. All right, Doc G.
1: I've been doing stand-up comedy for a long time, and so I've kind of studied a lot of comics over the years, and I've worked a lot. So, you know, it's just kind of a compilation of, I guess, 10,000 hours or whatever.
0: Would you say it's changed a lot since you started, as far as like how, cause like, I mean, it always, and I told Mike, cause we, you know, I watched when you first came on, Carson, and I mean, you had a unique style then. But has like the style, like as far as writing, changed since then? As far as your stand up?
1: Oh yeah. I think it's, you know, whether you're a musician or a comedian or a poet or whatever you are, I mean, it's always constantly evolving as you're getting older. You know, you have different outlooks on things and different points of views, and you know, you kind of change your style too or your material over the years. So I think that's really true, and I think there is a big insurgence of comedians in the last 20 years, I guess. Yeah. You know, when I first started, I knew every comedian. I knew their jokes. I knew when they would take a beat before each punchline. I knew when they got a new shirt because I'd never seen that shirt before.
2: There's always a tuxedo, right? They were always just wearing tuxedos, I feel like.
1: Yeah. So, and also now there's so much social media. So it's a lot of it's available for people who, there's a lot of funny people in the world, you know? Mm-hmm. It's kind of an accessible profession now.
0: It is wild. I always thought about it on musicians, because we have plenty of musicians that come on the show.
1: Yeah.
0: And like you said, you've seen a proliferation, this sort of this middle class of musicians rise up, and you have all these. If you go on Spotify, you can find a new band literally every single day that you're like, I didn't know about them, but it's the same in comedy. You know, there are definitely a ton of new comedians out there. Well,
1: there's a lot of them. There's a lot of them, but some of them are still kind of finding their way, and they're kind of new. Mm-hmm. And others are just seasoned, you know, comedians.
0: But, well, and we've definitely had some on the show that, you know, it's taken them 20, 25 years. They started in the 90s, and they really didn't hit their stride. They didn't really get support until like, you know, 5-6 years ago. And it's, I mean, it's awesome to see some of those guys come up, you know, and finally get some appreciation for what they're doing.
1: Yeah. I mean, I see a lot of comics. I've never heard of them before, and they crush. I mean, they're hilarious. Like, I'm in New York City right now, and I go down to the clubs around here, the Comedy Cellar and some other ones. And I see comics I've never saw, you know, before. They're local New York comics, and they are incredible. And I don't know why their name isn't a household name yet, but
0: yeah. I will say, going back to the special, you talked for just a second in the special about the Toto bidet seat.
1: Yeah,
0: and I got Mike. I got Mike on the bidet seats.
2: All the toilets have bidets now. That's how it got now.
1: You know what else I found that my sister had? I went to visit her last week. This is a really cool thing. She's got a light that lights up the inside of the toilet, and it changes colors. It's a sensor motion.
2: Now you can really see your work.
1: It clips onto the side, and I'm telling you, it's sensor motion. So when you come in, it starts a light show. It goes from white to blue. It's the coolest thing ever, man. You need that for your bidet.
0: That is a presentation.
2: I
0: immediately when you said Toto bidet seat in the stand up, I thought because I had the same. When we had Toto the band on the show, every single time I would Google something about their band, the first thing that would come up was the Toto bidet seat, and I'd be like, "All right, we'll see if they have anything new. I guess I'll check out. See."
1: That might have been the new song.
0: Yeah, goes right along with Africa. Why not? If we go back to that that first appearance on Johnny Carson, because I did, I was like, I gotta, you know, go back and look at this. And in your book, you actually talk about that appearance because you painted Johnny in the appearance. And I love you talked about how nervous you were going into that performance. Like, I mean, you had basically stalked out Johnny Carson's show for like.
1: Yeah.
0: Months leading up to that.
1: Oh, probably a couple of years. When I first moved to LA, you know, you get to go see it free. It was like a Vegas show.
0: Yeah.
1: Had to wait in line for, you know, forever. Although I kind of found a hack on that. I just went maybe an hour before the show, half hour, and went up and down the line that was forever. Mm-hmm. And I would say, very sympathetic, does anybody have an extra ticket? Does anybody have an extra ticket?
2: Genius.
1: I'd always get a ticket. And so I knew exactly how that show worked. I know when the band started, I knew I was familiar with every face in the band. The producers would come out and talk to the audience, and then Johnny would come out and talk to the audience for, you know, a few minutes and then get ready to start the show. But, you know, there's a lot of people out there now that don't know who Johnny Carson is, and they don't know who we're talking about. But he was the late night. He was the only game, late night back then. So if you had a chance to do that show, that kind of validated you as a comedian. And now you have a lot of shows, you know, and then Letterman came along, and then Conan and Jay and, you know, a bunch of different people. And so, again, it's a lot more accessible now.
0: What you mention in the book, I mean, like you said, for listeners that don't know, I mean, this was the big ticket. This got you everywhere as a stand-up. Once you went through, if you did well on Carson, even if you didn't do well, it still got your name out there.
1: Even if you killed somebody on the show, get out there.
0: It got out there. I mean, but like you mentioned how like you blinked when you first got out there. How long do you think that blink was actually? Because like when you watch it, I don't see it. But how long do you think it actually was in your head that you blanked on your material?
1: It seemed like 3 or 4 seconds,
0: mm-hmm.
1: You know, because after the last clap, it came back to me, and that was a relief.
0: Yeah.
1: It was just because my mind was just so overloaded because, you know, I found out the Friday before that I was doing it, I think on that Monday, and all I could think about was my 5 minutes act. I could be talking to somebody and I'd be nodding my head, but really I'd be going over my act in my head. So when it came to when they opened the curtain up, I just halfway out there, I just went blank, you know, because he's over there, Johnny's sitting there, and the audience is there, and this is my big opportunity. Mm-hmm. I noticed that now comedians have bullet points they put near the camera, which would have been so much more stress.
2: Wow, that's amazing. They get to put their set list next to the oh, that's incredible. Wow.
1: And, I don't mind that.
0: So Kevin's like, why couldn't they do that? Why couldn't somebody think that back then? Come on now.
1: I would have felt a lot more comfortable and probably have given a better performance. But but it went great, and he called me over to the couch, which is another feather in my cap for that show, because that was a rarity. And not only that, but I got to date the girl that was supposed to be on After Me, but I bumped her because it went too long with the applause breaks and the laughs. So I got a lot out of that.
0: Well, I mean that I'm guessing that led to most of the big turns after that in your career.
1: Well, that was part of it. You don't one shot doesn't really cinch it for you. You know, it kind of makes a splash and people know who you are, a lot of people, and you get some better gigs, but it's really a compilation. You keep going back and doing it and doing it.
0: Were you able, I mean, I was thinking about it after, 'cause when I read about you being on Carson, I thought about it and I was like, there's no way, even though it was recorded in the afternoon, I feel like a high like that of a show, there was no way I would have been able to sleep the rest of the night. Were you able to sleep after that?
1: I don't remember that part, but I do remember f being higher than a kite naturally. I've never been happier, except maybe when my son was born. I was just floating and I was getting phone calls. I still have messages from people that left me messages, like Gary Shandling and Bob Saget, actually, God bless them, Paul Reiser, or all of my friends back then, and managers wanted me to manage them and or wanted to manage me. And it was just incredible. There's nothing that has been that big of a deal for me because I wanted to be a stand-up. That's all I ever wanted. I just want to be a stand-up. And to get on that show, and I knew he was retiring soon, so the clock was ticking.
0: Well, I was about to say, I mean, you wanting always wanting to do stand up, always wanting to be a stand up. When you get the opportunity to be on Saturday Night Live, which I mean, at the time that you got the opportunity to do it, I mean, it was already an institution, not anywhere close to what it is now. But what was it like being being a stand up guy going into the world of sketch?
1: Oh, that's a good question. I was a fish out of water for a while. I didn't know how to write sketches or characters. I've never been, on a TV show like that before. And it wasn't as bad as it could have been because a lot of the people coming on the show were new too. So I was the new guy trying to come in, We all came in, together, Phil Hartman, Dana Carvey, John Lovitz, Nora Dunn, Victoria Jackson, Jan Hooks, Dennis Miller. So we were really we were all open to learn and trying to learn quickly.
0: I mean, me and Mike, we ranked our three Saturday Night Live sketches, our best Saturday Night Live sketches, which was very hard. I told Mike, I felt like we needed to break it down by year. That would be way too much to do. But my number one was Chippendale's tryout, which you were a part of. And I mean, it to me, it's quintessential Saturday Night Live. It has everything. And Farley does the Farley thing, the amazing Farley thing. And I saw that you said that was to you one of the most memorable sketches as well. And you mentioned basically how you like, as far as trying not to break in that sketch because of what Chris was doing. I mean, did he always, I've heard this from other cast members. Did he always like try to make you break, or was it mainly Sandler that he was always trying to make break?
1: I think he was really more intent on getting those guys like Sandler and Spade and Tim Meadows and Sandler to laugh. And there was even a point where he came into the office. They all shared like a workspace, and he says, "I'm gonna drop my pants and stick my butt out the window and take a big dump down on the 52nd Street." And they're all, they're egging him on, "Do it, do it, do it." So he opens up the window, he sticks his butt out, and he takes a big dump. But he wasn't out far enough, so it landed on the windowsill. And it's still there to this day. It's a big stop on the ABC tour.
0: Petrified Chris Farley dump right
2: It's a
0: there.
2: great tour, by the way.
0: Well, I've heard you talk about like cast members breaking. I think this was right after Ryan Gosling was on the show. But you know, you saw it as a little bit of a bad thing. Why do you see it as a bad thing as far as the cast member, well, or the guests breaking?
1: Well, you know, I said that, and then I started thinking, well, you know what, they didn't have fun. You know, who am I to be like, you know, some kind of a judge and of comedy and what's. But I remember when we first started working there, Lorne Michaels said, you know, it's when you start doing that, it's like the Carol Burnett show. You know, it becomes that whole thing about Carol Burnett and Conway, you know, cracking up with Harvey. I forget his last name, but anyway. And I thought, yeah, that's right. That's right. So a lot of me, I don't remember cracking up, but I may have, but it wasn't often. Mm-hmm. And if I got through the Farley thing, I could probably get through anything. But, you know, and also it's a writer puts a lot of time into writing a sketch and really kind of championing it all the way through everything, the set design, the costumes and rewriting so that when you put it out there, it becomes more about the laughing than it does the sketch. Mm-hmm. And it kind of blows the thing becomes, you know, oh, did you see that sketch last night when so-and-so was laughing and couldn't control it? That was hilarious. But they have no idea what the sketch was about, you know? So, you know, but again, like I, you know, I said that and I was being, I think, a little tough. And, you know, I think the bottom line is, you know, they have fun and, but you know, you shouldn't do it a lot.
2: I love it, man. I think it's great advice. I think you even said one time that it's actually hacky to break character. And I love that as a guy who's also trying to get into acting. It makes me want to like step my game up. I mean, I don't have to do Saturday Night Live. Thank God. Well, no, I would love to, but you know,
0: I'll say it's a balance to me. Like that's the thing is like you gotta have those guys that don't break. Like I mean, Will Ferrell was a great never breaker on the show, but then you always have the constant breakers, the Adam Sandlers, the Jimmy Fallons, those guys that just couldn't hold it together. And it's a good balance when you see that one person just keeping the sketch together and then the person that, you know, makes it fun, that sort of breaks it up. But I mean You know,
1: now that you mention it, you know, Chris Farley never broke that I can remember.
0: Yeah.
1: He was always right there in the pocket. But I mean, there's some like Phil Hartman, you know, I've seen him a few times, but he would always get it back under control pretty quickly. Mm-hmm. He was amazing. They call him the glue because he held all the sketches together.
0: Yeah. You know? Yeah. I wanted to ask one thing you were there for 9 seasons. And you had a lot of big celebrities host in that time. And when I saw that, I don't think anybody's bigger than Michael Jordan in that 9 seasons. Do you remember anything from the Jordan episode?
1: I do. I do remember something. And I just make one comment about athletes that come on that show. Lorne Michaels, the creator of the show, would always say that athletes are great in a sense where they could always hit their mark for the camera because they're used to hitting their mark on the field.
0: Yeah.
1: Or the court. They know exactly where to be at the right time. but yeah, so Michael Jordan came on and I think this was at the height of his career.
0: Yeah.
1: There was a sketch where he had to throw one of those basketballs at a carnival, those little basketballs through the little hoop during the rehearsal. He just couldn't get it in. This was like, it wasn't the dress show. It was during the week. And he just couldn't get it in. And everybody's laughing. I finally came up alongside of him. And I said, Michael, you're putting too much thought into this. It's just, you know, just take the ball. And I threw the ball in and went right through. And I walked away. And he's like, he couldn't believe it.
2: Oh, that's awesome.
0: Pardon me, radio listeners. We need to take a quick break from the Doc G Show. But guess what? We'll be right back at the top of the hour, right here on the Doc G Show.